0: Every day has its highs
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0: God is with you.
1: And you can connect during this song.
0: On the river.

0: 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But if we can do this hoedown in space thing, you are a genius. My producer's a genius.
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12: The River Weather. stay cloudy through the overnight hours. A stationary front and low pressure system off to our south. We may get a few showers and the wind will be a little bit gusty. For Tuesday, we're expecting it to be breezy and cloudy, mid-60s on the afternoon high, and maybe a late-day shower. I'm meteorologist Steve Hamilton.
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0: It's Brant and Sherry on the river.
1: Oh, we have to break in here because animal news. It's about a bear in Colorado that is in trouble because he was in it. Well, he shouldn't be. He was in a Toyota SUV, okay?
0: And that's not okay.
1: He got trapped inside.
0: Right.
1: He honked the horn nonstop after he was in there. Now, he did destroy the interior.
0: Of course, because he's
1: bear. But the whole time he was honking the horn.
0: Did he mean to honk the horn, or is he just so massive that his body was honking the horn just because he's not supposed to be in a CRV?
1: I don't know what he meant, but I do know this. I do know this.
0: Yes.
1: Like, they're blaming him for totaling the car because he destroyed the interior, but he's honking the whole time.
0: Right.
1: I think he's saying, help me. I don't want to be doing this. It's like a cry for, like, please intervene.
0: Okay.
1: I'm going to destroy the interior, but I want you to stop me.
0: I want help.
1: Right.
0: And we didn't.
1: We didn't. And then we blamed him for it.
0: Right. Sure.
1: He's the one that was honking.
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0: They're Brent and Sherry on Uplifting and Encouraging the River.
1: Hopefully this is helpful to you. That's why we're doing this. It's Brent's three things. They're hopefully helpful things. But these are three things, according to a neuroscientist, that'll really help your mental health, like help you deal with anxiety in particular.
2: Mm-hmm.
1: And to us, it's review because we talk about this stuff all the time. It's just interesting. Again, here's another neuroscientist, not just a psychologist, somebody who's actually in the physiology of it. But he says labeling negative feelings helps.
2: Ooh, explain that.
1: Identify, I'm feeling sad. I'm feeling anxious.
2: Mm-hmm.
1: There's something about that. And we've talked about that too, how David does that in the Psalms.
2: Okay, yeah.
1: Repeatedly, he's like, why so downcast? Oh, my soul. And then he tells himself, I need to put my faith in God. I need to trust God. But he's identifying it. This neuroscientist is saying that really helps to think clearly about how you're thinking
2: mm-hmm.
1: and to lower anxiety levels and identify what's going on, but to be able to talk to it.
2: Mm-hmm.
1: And again, it's something that's part of biblical wisdom is to do that.
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9: Cloudy through the overnight hours, a stationary front and low pressure system off to our south. We may get a few showers and the wind will be a little bit gusty. For Tuesday, we're expecting it to be breezy and cloudy, mid-60s on the afternoon high, and maybe a late day shower. I'm meteorologist Steve Hamilton.
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0: Forever. We're Brant and Sherry.
1: Doing Brant's three things here, three hopefully helpful things for you here. It's a neuroscientist. It's got UCLA. I just thought this was interesting. Insights about how to help your mood that people kind of miss. Mm-hmm. Again, I think you'll think this is obvious, but it's worth saying, and that is hug your family. Mm-hmm. Really helps with oxytocin levels for people. The difficulty for me is I'm not a hugger by nature, mm-hmm. but I was with my wife and kids. I still am with my wife, mm-hmm. but the kids get older, mm-hmm. and it's harder to make yourself do it because you think they, I don't know if you think they don't need it, but they do.
0: Yeah.
1: They're just not as snuggly, mm-hmm. but they do.
0: Yeah.
1: And so now I hug them every time. Mm-hmm. I hug my son-in-law. I hug Justice, my son, and it's not the most natural.
0: But I'm sure they appreciate it.
1: I'm like, I'm their dad. Like, with Justice, like, he doesn't get another dad.
0: Right.
1: Who else hugs him? Mm-hmm. You know? So.
0: Yes. This affirmation from a male that you belong to me means everything.
1: Like, yeah, you may not, but like, this isn't, he does do it, but mm-hmm. it's like, your kids at first might resist, mm-hmm. but they still need it. I mean, really, they do. Even if they get older, they need it.
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2: Yeah, this is a real issue. If when you get married, if you're married, speed of eating. Seriously, I thought it was just us, but I was reading about this. It's like everybody that's married. Like, do you?
1: Well, you guys have been married for so long. Has it not been
2: an issue? No, it has been an issue. Well,
1: because you,
2: I have figured out some tricks.
1: Okay.
2: It's like if we're at a restaurant, I want her to, like, if we go through the thing, I want her to order first.
1: Yes.
2: Get a head start.
1: Yes, because you,
2: I eat too fast.
1: Faster than anyone I have ever seen in my whole entire life.
2: Okay, I was thinking it was moderately fast, but. Okay, but Carolyn eats, to her own admission, way slower than, like, if we're in a group.
1: Right.
2: She's the last in the group. So we have the two of us.
1: Well, she,
2: we have to make it work.
1: Yeah.
2: I have to be patient. I have to try to slow down.
1: Right. Because if you're, what is the thing? Like,
2: just
1: if,
2: sitting
1: if
2: there for 20 minutes with nothing to do.
1: Oh, I see.
2: Or,
1: Okay. That's interesting.
2: Yeah, it's good. You have to work it out.
1: You have to work it out.
2: Work it out. And so we have. I figured it out over time. Like little
1: cheats, things. Little hacks.
2: Sometimes still a little bit of tension there.
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7: 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What should we get?
8: 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Ooh, ooh, ah, ah.
7: 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Maybe we can get one.
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11: Cloudy through the overnight hours, a stationary front and low pressure system off to our south. We may get a few showers and the wind will be a little bit gusty. For Tuesday, we're expecting it to be breezy and cloudy, mid-60s on the afternoon high, and maybe a late day shower. I'm meteorologist Steve Hamilton.
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0: Brent and Sherry on uplifting and encouraging the river.
1: So I kind of hesitate to say something, but I was just on Kirk Cameron TV show.
0: Uh-huh.
1: And I know it's on video.
0: Okay. Yeah.
1: So if you search Kirk Cameron, Brant Hansen, you should be able to find it.
0: Yeah.
1: I'm willing to share that. I have not seen it yet.
0: Okay. Has someone told you they saw it?
1: Yeah. Some people said they appreciated some stuff, but I don't know if I did a good job.
0: I'm sure you did.
1: Thanks.
0: Uh-huh.
1: But it's just kind of weird to have something out there, because it's not just now when they air something on TV. It's like, well, that it's there and gone.
0: Mm-hmm. No.
1: No, it's the rest of your life.
0: Yes, it is.
1: He was awesome.
0: Uh-huh.
1: He was super. I've never met him before. He was super kind. Mm-hmm. Great guy.
0: Mm-hmm.
1: Made me feel comfortable.
0: Mm-hmm.
1: But if you've ever taken a picture of yourself or seen a video that you're in and you thought you came across X and you came across Y, you know what I mean?
0: Literally, why?
1: Yeah.
0: Why?
1: Also, I'm like, this might just remind you of why I'm on the radio. The radio.
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0: It's Brant and Sherry on the river.
1: I got a question, and I don't understand this. I don't have an answer to it. What happened to the curved TVs?
0: The what?
1: Do you remember? It was a couple years ago. Like, they were curved. It was supposed to be like everybody's going to get these curved.
0: They were curved?
1: Yeah.
0: They had a the screen?
1: Yeah, you go like to go to Best Buy and be like, well, here's the new latest.
0: You're not talking about the ones we had when we were kids where it was just like back that was curved. The front was curved.
1: Right, it was curved. Yeah.
0: No, I didn't.
1: Like
0: I didn't
1: to
0: even
1: envelop
0: know.
1: You, sort of like
0: surround you.
1: It was supposed to be that thing.
0: I don't think anybody went for it. No, I didn't even know about it.
1: They're all like, "Oh, yeah, everybody's gonna get it now." But we act like it didn't even exist.
0: What's funny is there's probably about 11 people out there with a curved TV.
1: They fell like, for it.
0: When is this? When is this going to catch on?
1: we had Crystal Pepsi too. Like we remember this a long time ago. It's the same thing. This is the new thing. What? Crystal what?
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8: The River Weather.
9: Stay cloudy through the overnight hours. A stationary front and low pressure system off to our south. We may get a few showers and the wind will be a little bit gusty. For Tuesday, we're expecting it to be breezy and cloudy, mid-60s on the afternoon high, and maybe a late-day shower. I'm meteorologist Steve Hamilton.
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1: We're Brant and Sherry on Uplifting and Encouraging the River.
2: Sometimes we like to sit on the old front porch and think about the days gone by.
1: Yes.
2: Simple days. Other people won't remember this, but do you remember, Sherry, sitting here on these rockers?
1: Yes.
2: Remember Google Plus?
1: I do.
2: Yeah.
1: Oh, that was nice.
2: Yeah, they tried to set up their own little social network.
1: Yeah, Google, they sure did.
2: I fell for it.
1: I did too. I was in there. I think I fell for it because you fell for it, and I was like, well, we both better be in there.
2: Yeah, and it's all about connection, right? Like,
1: it is.
2: Making real friends.
1: Yeah, yeah.
2: And then they just up and deleted it.
1: They did. Minus.
2: Yeah. It's like whatever friendships that I made.
1: They're gone.
2: They're gone.
1: I was committed to this Google Plus, and you weren't. Yeah.
2: That was back in the day. We had Google Plus. We remember it fondly.
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0: 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I'm producer Mike. It's the first day of fall today, so it's a great time to celebrate all the things that make the season of fall, well, fall. 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I had a pumpkin donut the other day. It was so good. 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And man, I forget every year just how much I like it until I have it, because I only drink it during the fall. 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

0: 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I'm producer Mike. It's the first day of fall today, and so it's a great time to celebrate all the great things that make the season of fall so awesome. 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Sarah from Columbus said, the cooler weather. I can finally wear a hoodie without immediately sweating through it. I love that too. I love the combo of the hoodie and shorts. To me, that's top tier right there. Jessica from Westerville said, I love the leaves. I love when everything starts turning orange and red. And Jason from Reynoldsburg says, not having to mow my lawn every 5 days is really, really nice. Fall is basically my lawnmower's version of vacation.
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0: Uplifting and Encouraging the River. I'm producer Mike. It's almost here. Tomorrow is the River's Ladies' Night at Church of the Savior in Worcester. And then also on Thursday at Ohio Christian University in Circleville. It's going to be a great time. 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

0: uplifting and encouraging the river. I'm producer Mike. Sometimes you just hear something in church that reminds you of just how amazing God is. This past weekend, my pastor was talking about how in the past, God's people lived by a law. They followed these laws that God gave them, and that was how they were supposed to live. But when Jesus came and died, that law got replaced by a new law that was brought through Christ. He fulfilled it. And I was thinking, okay, what does this mean for me? Well, it means that I don't have to follow a law to be able to be good enough to get into heaven. Instead, the whole point is that I'm not good enough by myself, and Christ had to come and die for me and you so that we could be with him. It's pretty amazing to realize that there's no level of goodness that I can be to get on the level of Jesus, but instead he came to our level and saved us. It's pretty amazing, and it made me realize just how awesome Jesus is, and that I can rely on him instead of trying to be good enough myself, because I know that'll never happen. I can only trust in him.
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4: In the annals of endangered species, the tale of the whooping crane is an outstanding success story. The whooper is a stunning 5-foot-tall bird, which is mostly white with black wingtips and a striking red mask. Once it nested from the shores of the Arctic Ocean to Illinois and wintered in a region from central Mexico to the Carolinas. The movement of civilization westward, though, destroyed much of the crane's habitat, brought hunters anxious for a trophy, and also brought high-voltage power lines, which are hazardous to a bird with a 7.5-foot wingspan. By 1941, only 16 whooping cranes remained. Since then, through the combined efforts of governments, conservation groups, and private citizens in two countries, this population has rebounded to more than 600, counting both wild and captive specimens. No one knew where the whooping cranes went to breed until 1954, when a pilot spotted one flying over Wood Buffalo National Park in northern Canada. Since then, the U.S. and Canada have cooperated in a long-term effort to save the rare and beautiful bird. Both governments created nature preserves along the whooper's migration route and in their nesting and breeding grounds. They worked with power companies to eliminate some power lines and make others more visible, and they banned all hunting of the giant birds. By 1965, the population had grown from 16 up to 65, yet wildlife officials still worried about them because the surviving birds all spent each winter in one small area of the Texas Gulf Coast. This meant that the entire population could be vulnerable to a single disastrous oil spill or a late-season hurricane. More in a moment.
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4: Since 1965, scientists have sought to save the whooping crane by raising some birds in captivity and establishing new wild populations. Because of a quirk of crane behavior, biologists have been able to create captive colonies without seriously affecting the wild population. Every year, most mating pairs of cranes lay 2 eggs, but they generally rear only 1 chick, leaving the other to die. As a result, scientists have found they can remove 1 egg from each nest without reducing the number of surviving young. Eggs borrowed in this way have been used to establish several captive groups of whooping cranes in the U.S. and Canada, which now total more than 160 birds. The effort to create new wild populations has been more difficult. As early as 1975, biologists began slipping whooping crane eggs into the nest of sandhill cranes in Idaho, tricking the sandhill parents into raising young whoopers. The whooping cranes raised this way had one big problem, though. Having been raised by sandhill parents, they believed they were sandhills, so they had no interest in mating with other whooping cranes. Officials finally abandoned the Idaho experiment in 1988, but they were able to apply the lessons learned there to a much more promising project in the eastern U.S. And that's your almanac this morning here on the Farm Hour. As always, hope you enjoyed and hope you'll stay tuned.
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4: Quick look now at your 7-day weather forecast here on the Farm Hour, brought to you this morning by C&L Shoes, open Tuesday through Friday from 9 to 6 each day. Saturdays open 9 to 3 and then closed on Sundays and Mondays. 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National Weather Service calling for a cloudy and cool day. Couple of scattered showers about with an afternoon high of 61. Periods of rain with us tonight then and a low of 56. Cloudy, cool, rain again tomorrow. A high on Wednesday of 60. And then sunny skies on Thursday, a high of 65. Sunshine and 66 on Friday then. And looking ahead to the weekend, sunny skies and 65 on Saturday. Partly sunny Sunday, 66, and more sunshine Monday in the forecast, a high of 64. And that's a look at your 7-day forecast once again here on the Farm Hour on a Tuesday, brought to you by C&L Shoes, carrying a full line of Carhartt workwear, including pants, sweatshirts, coats, and bibs, plus Red Wing boots and Thoroughgood shoes. 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
8: 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I'm Joe Everett. 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Now we check out what's making agricultural news headlines, wet conditions are affecting this week's Ohio Crop Products Report. 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Wet conditions have put the brakes on the combines this week. Let's check out the latest numbers from the Ohio Crop Products Report. Corn reaching the dent stage is now at 88%, ahead of last week's 81% and behind the 85% average. Mature corn for the state is now sitting at 32%, above last week's 22% but below the 43% average. Corn harvest is now at 2%, just below the 4% average. As we turn to soybeans, dropping leaves has now reached 40% ahead of last week's 24%. Soybeans that have been harvested are at 1% below the 5% average. To learn more on these numbers, you can find the full report today at OhioAgNet.com. 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
13: No fresh reported sales from the Foreign Ag Service yesterday. China has reached about 14.5 to 15 million metric tons. Demand has slowed, and I'll be honest with you, I would not be surprised if there's no additional sales mentioned until Xi gets here and the summit starts. That's probably when the next wave comes after that. I'm Ryan Martin.
8: 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December corn up a quarter to 5.43 1/4. November soybeans 13.26 down 2 cents. And livestock was all in the pluses as it closed out Monday. Thanks for joining us. 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
23: The explorer La Salle was determined to sail to North America and find the mouth of the Mississippi River. He missed it by a few hundred miles and wound up here. The story of that wayward explorer and the mark he left in the New World is next on the American countryside.
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2: The history of the area around Bay City, Texas, has a link to an early French explorer.
3: LaSalle, he was an explorer. He was commissioned by Louis XIV of France. He'd actually been down in this area before. He had come through Canada, which at that time was called New France, but he came on foot.
2: The King of France wanted to establish a French trading presence in the area Spain dominated. Stephanie McDaniel, one of the exhibit coordinators at the Matagorda County Museum, explains LaSalle arrived in the area in early 1685, looking for the mouth of the Mississippi River.
3: He overshot it, so he never did find it. He went too far west, and then they ended up with bad seas and situation as far as food and stuff coming into the mouth of Matagorda.
2: LaSalle missed his intended target by about 400 miles. Of the ships that made the voyage, the smallest has a strong tie to LaSalle.
3: It was a very small ship, the LaBelle, which that is the ship that LaSalle captained. But it was only about 52 feet long and 18 feet wide. And it made it all the way, by the grace of God, from France all the way to here.
2: LaSalle's group of three ships anchored in Matagorda Bay. They eventually began to establish a foothold along the Texas coast, building Fort St. Louis.
3: They encountered the Karankawa. There were a lot of indigenous tribes down here, and the Karankawa Indians happened to be one of them. There was hostilities at first, but they kind of kept it at bay.
2: The colony at Fort St. Louis encountered many hardships. Eventually, all of the ships that brought them to Texas either left or sunk. LaSalle's men mutinied in 1687 and killed him. One link to the doomed expedition was resurrected here about 300 years later. That part of the story next time as we travel the countryside in Bay City, Texas. I'm Andrew McCray.
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5: 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There are both federal and state laws governing younger workers on farms. Audrey Thompson is a staff attorney at the Penn State Center for Agricultural and Shale Law.
7: A child of any age can be employed by their parent at any time in any occupation on a farm owned or operated by that parent. So essentially, if a minor is working for their parent on their parent's farm, federal labor law does not have anything to say about them. What will come in at that point is a state's child welfare laws.
5: Thompson says state laws on child farm labor vary.
7: State laws typically are more stringent than the federal standard. They can have higher age minimums to work, cutting it off at 14 or even higher. They can have reduced working hours, particularly by bumping up before school and after school.
5: And says Thompson, it may be prudent to be more diligent than the legal obligations for child worker safety.
7: Some best practices if you are employing minors: encourage or maybe even require anybody age 14 to 15 to complete the tractor and machine safety courses if they're going to be working on or around that kind of equipment.
5: That's Farm to Fork. I'm Daryl Anderson.
8: 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If you're already part of the River Healing Club, thank you for doing this. 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
13: 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Let's check out the latest numbers from the Ohio Crop Products Report, which is sponsored by Relentless Ag, every acre at peak performance. 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Corn reaching the dent stage is now at 88%, ahead of last week's 81% and behind the 85% average. Mature corn for the state is now sitting at 32%, above last week's 22%, but below the 43% average. Corn harvest is now at 2%, just below the 4% average. Ohio corn condition was now rated at 69%, good to excellent. As we turn to soybeans, dropping leaves has now reached 40%, ahead of last week's 24%, but behind the 55% five-year average. Soybeans that have been harvested are at 1%, below the 5% average. Ohio soybean condition was rated 65%, good to excellent. To learn more on these numbers, you can find the full report today at ohioagnet.com. Now let's check in with Allison Kinney for this week's Between the Rows.
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15: Crops are continuing to advance, but it seems maybe the pace has slowed a little bit. Last time we talked, I think it sure seemed like we were going to be in the harvest really soon. And we still got soybeans with a little green in them. They're just not quite ready. And I had figured maybe we would start next week, but we got 6/10 of rain yesterday.
14: Now let's hear from Derek Neese of Putnam County.
16: Things are going good other than we could use a little less rain right now. Fighting with a little mud, harvesting tomatoes. And right now we're not harvesting because of the rain. Corn and beans are all turning. You can see some late tar spot moving in on a lot of corn. A couple guys start showing corn in the area, so probably taking advantage of some early contracts. Other than that, I don't know. Most of our fields, I see it. I think it's late enough in the game, but there's some earlier fields where, yeah, it's probably going to hurt it a little bit.
14: For the full Between the Rows update, visit ohioagnet.com. For the Ohio Agnet, I'm Allison Kinney reporting.
13: Thanks, Allison. An Ohio Soybean Association call to action is happening at Farm Science Review. Our own Dusty Sonnenberg has the story.
17: Joining me today is Brandon Kern. Brandon is Deputy Executive Director and Senior Policy Director for the Ohio Soybean Council and Ohio Soybean Association. Brandon, advocacy work so important on behalf of Ohio's farmers, and with those membership dollars in the Ohio Soybean Association, always an opportunity to connect with our legislators and decision makers to make sure that the voices of Ohio's farmers are being heard. And now with the Farm Science Review, there's going to be an opportunity for farmers to be participating as well. A call to action that will be taking place. Tell us a little bit more about that.
18: Yeah, we have a captive farmer audience, so we're gonna take full advantage of it and put them to work in the advocacy space as well. But I think there'll be the farmers visiting will be anxious to do so. We're gonna advocate. In the biofuel space, we're going to organize a letter writing campaign to members of the state legislature. And, you know, the biofuel market dynamic where we're at right now is really interesting, right? We've had huge wins at the federal level, which is kind of the foundation of biofuel policy. And recently the current administration finalized new requirements for the amount of biofuels that have to be blended into the fuel supply. It's been a huge win, particularly in the area of renewable diesel, bio-based diesel. And so those are huge wins. We're actually seeing the need based on those new volume requirements for a build out of the industry across the country. If you look at Ohio, we don't have any production in Ohio right now. And so with this needed build out to meet the federal requirements, there's an opportunity for Ohio. But The trick is we're competing against other states, and other states have taken the step of having state level incentives to capitalize on the federal policy, but actually kind of be the hook for that production to happen in their state. And so our farmers look at this and say, we need to compete on a state level basis. We need to create a state level tax incentive for production to occur here in Ohio. And the closer we bring that production to farmers in Ohio, the better basis they have, the value of the crop goes up. So we want to bring that value added production as close to our farmers here in Ohio as we possibly can. And so one method of doing that is going to be to advocate for a state level biodiesel and renewable diesel tax production tax credit at the state level with our state legislature. And so we'll have an opportunity for farmers to come by. We'll have a letter writing campaign where they can sign on and participate in this letter writing campaign, and we will get those letters to their member of the legislature for them, deliver those after farm science review. So it's a great opportunity to engage and mobilize the farmer audience at the show this year.
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0: Mixed clouds and sunshine in for the region. I'm Chief Meteorologist Ryan Martin. Let's take a look at that forecast update. Pretty decent setup here over the next couple of days, but we're not calling for beautiful, bright, sunny skies just yet. I think we're stuck with rotating cloud cover through Ohio today. That cloud cover doesn't trigger much. I think in northwest Ohio, we may have to keep the door open for a few spits and sprinkles as we approach a sunset this afternoon and evening. But overnight tonight through tomorrow is probably when we see the best chance of scattered showers and even a rumble of thunder or two. No better than about 20 to 30% coverage, but we need to keep a few scattered showers in the forecast for tomorrow. By Thursday, we're finally done. Still seeing some clouds linger. Mostly sunny skies for the finish of the week, the weekend, and the first part of next week. Honestly, I think we will be rain-free from this Thursday all the way through next Thursday. Rain's coming back Friday the 2nd through the weekend of the 3rd and 4th. I'm Ryan Martin.
13: Thanks, Ryan. Ty Higgins gets an update on farmland values in today's featured audio, next here on the Ohio AgNet.
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3: This is the Ohio AgNet, the voice you know with the news you trust. I'm Ty Higgins. Farmland values continue to show strength across the Farm Credit in America territory, but the latest benchmark study also makes it clear there is not a one-size-fits-all farmland market. Joining us to talk about the latest data and what producers should be considering in today's land market is Jenny Reithman, head of collateral production at Farm Credit in America. Hello, Jenny. Good to see you.
19: Great to be with you today, Ty.
3: As I mentioned, farmland values across your territory increased over the past year. Ohio actually above the average of your region. How much of an increase are we talking, and what are some of the primary factors driving that continued strength in Ohio farmland values?
19: 7%, Ty. So 7% when we look across our five-state territory of Indiana, Ohio, Kentucky, Tennessee, and the Delta counties of Arkansas. Ohio, just a little above 10%. So leading the way, Ty. Lots of different reasons for that. You know, the old real estate adage of location, location, location. So that's the thing we talk about as we talk about the results of this study.
3: Northeastern Ohio really stands out in this report. Farmland values increasing 17.6% over the last year. What's happening in that part of the state that is pushing values considerably higher than the statewide average?
19: Yeah, I think that the story in Northeast Ohio is a story of lots of different types of buyers, Ty. So when we think about traditional agriculture, row crop, our cattle producers, lots of those types of buyers, lots of people looking to build homes out in the country amongst our beautiful farmland in Northeast Ohio, but then also lots of businesses coming into that area, ground transitioning from farmland to other uses. So in the economic adage, you add all those demands together, low supply of good farmland for sale, and we have some steeply increasing prices when ground does become available.
3: When you look at Ohio, Jenny, how much can farmland values vary from one county or community to the next? And what characteristics are commanding the strongest premiums?
19: Farmland values can vary quite a bit. We talk about some of our really highly productive areas, and we also talk about some of those areas with a lot of that interest coming together, and you can really have some hot spots. But when we think about what's driving farmland values, the amount of land for sale and the number of buyers coming to those opportunities is really a huge part of it. But also, especially as we move into Western Ohio and those areas more traditionally following row crops, we're starting to see buyers become more selective as opportunities come up. They think about the productivity of the ground, the ease of the operation for ever larger equipment. There's just several things that come to people's mind. The last thing I would talk about would be the size of each tract. You used to think about the smaller sizes would be the most affordable to lots of different types of buyers. I think in some areas, we also see the premium being for those larger tracts. Agricultural land is still a relatively safe investment when we think about some of the other types of investment opportunities in front of us. So all of those things, again, it can vary quite a bit, Ty.
3: Well, we have to talk about the economics of agriculture right now as well, right? Commodity prices are not great. Input costs to grow a crop are continuing to climb. It's making it more difficult for farmland purchases. How are today's farmers approaching land purchases differently than they might have a few years ago?
19: Yeah, Ty, I think we see our producers stop and think about, is this the right card to play at the right time? How do these purchases fit into the goals for our operation? And is expansion the right time right now? So I would say marketing times are seeing the biggest change right now in the farmland values. You might see land when it comes available just sit on the market just a little longer. Still not long by any means, but we're far from the days of you'd make a couple of phone calls and farmland might be sold in minutes. Now, don't hear me wrong. There's still areas just like that, too. So that's what I'm seeing and our team are seeing across Ohio then.
3: Jennifer Reithman, head of collateral production at Farm Credit America, our guest here on the Ohio AgNet. Thank you so much.
19: Good to be with you.
13: 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We'll be back to talk markets next here on the Ohio AgNet.
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13: 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Here's Ryan Martin.
0: Grain market started the week with a very strong push to the upside. It was hope and it was worry in the marketplace on the same day. It was China hope and Black Sea worry. December corn futures pushed back above 541, tested the downtrend line of a bull flag formation. Wheat and soybean futures were higher as well. Soybean meal rallied as a sharply wet weather slowed harvest across the northern Midwest, and that is causing processors to push cash bids for nearby soybean supplies to keep plants at operating capacity. We heard over the past 10 days or so that multiple plants in the West were not able to continue to go at full capacity on their crush. U.S. and China are likely to renew their trade truce when Xi meets with Trump later this week. The U.S. wants a six-month expansion. China favors a year. Time will tell on that. Again, that hits on Thursday. That was the market run yesterday. I'm Ryan Martin.
13: 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December corn up a quarter to 543 and a quarter. November soybeans 1326 down 2 cents. And livestock was all in the pluses as it closed out Monday. Thanks for joining us. 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
4: Quick look now at your 7-day weather forecast here on the Farm Hour, brought to you this morning by C&L Shoes, open Tuesday through Friday from 9 to 6 each day. Saturdays open 9 to 3 and then closed on Sundays and Mondays. 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National Weather Service calling for a cloudy and cool day. Couple of scattered showers about with an afternoon high of 61. Periods of rain with us tonight then and a low of 56. Cloudy, cool, rain again tomorrow. A high on Wednesday of 60. And then sunny skies on Thursday, a high of 65. Sunshine and 66 on Friday then. And looking ahead to the weekend, sunny skies and 65 on Saturday. Partly sunny Sunday, 66, and more sunshine Monday in the forecast, a high of 64. And that's a look at your 7-day forecast once again here on the Farm Hour on a Tuesday, brought to you by C&L Shoes, carrying a full line of Carhartt workwear, including pants, sweatshirts, coats, and bibs, plus Red Wing boots and Thoroughgood shoes. 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
26: Good morning. This is Brad Starlin with Starlin Commodity Services and Broman Crop Insurance with the Morning Grain Report. Grain market started the week with strong gains on Monday, September 21st, as heavy rain slowed harvest activity across portions of the Corn Belt. Strong export inspections and active fund buying also helped support the markets. Corn futures finished sharply higher. Wet weather delayed early harvest activity, while USDA reported weekly corn export inspections at approximately 76.3 million bushel. That was up from the previous week and well above the same week last year. Japan and Mexico were the leading destinations. Soybean futures posted strong gains. Support came from heavy rain slowing harvest, improved export demand, and buying in soybean meal and soy oil. Weekly export inspections totaled 27.9 million bushel, with China and Mexico the primary destinations. Chicago wheat futures closed higher following the strength in corn and soybeans. Short covering and weather concerns across parts of the plains provided some additional support. Weekly export inspections came in at 12.3 million bushel, with Mexico and Vietnam the leading buyers. At the closed grain markets on Monday, September 21st, December corn futures finished at $5.43, up 15 and one quarter cent. March 27 corn futures finished at $5.55, that's 3¾ cents up. November soybean futures closed at $13.28, up 24½. January soybean futures closed at $13.44, up 24 cents. December Chicago wheat futures finished at $7.26. That was up 12½ cents. March Chicago wheat futures up 12¾ at $7.42. 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
5: Uplifting and encouraging music is on the river.
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9: We wrote Living Water in a season where, honestly, we finally started getting some of the things that we have been praying for. And I remember thinking, why doesn't this feel like enough? God would open doors and answer prayers, but before long, we'd be reaching for the next thing. Jesus in John 4 says that anyone who drinks from this world will thirst again. And that's when it hit us. We weren't just tired or busy. We were thirsty. We were looking to things, even good things, to satisfy our soul. We needed Jesus, the living water, because only He can satisfy.
1: The story that made the song.
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0: News that'll make you go,
1: wait, what?
2: Josh, what in this wacky world did you find today?
3: It's the number one Apple app in China, number six in the U.S.
2: Okay.
3: It's an app called Are You Dead?
2: Wait, no, I saw this somewhere, but I didn't click it because it made me scared.
3: Yes. So
2: what is it?
3: It asks you that question every day. And if you don't press the green button after 2 days, it alerts your emergency contact.
2: Stop. They would get alerted for me all the time because I would never remember to do that. I can barely take my daily vitamins.
3: Right. And also inside the blue, the big green button is a little cartoon ghost.
2: Why is this necessary?
3: So it's because by 2030, it's estimated almost a third of China's entire population will live alone.
2: Oh, that makes me sad.
3: It's an aging population. They had for a long time that one child policy.
2: Yeah.
3: And so now all of those families are aging and they all are going to be living by themselves.
2: Oh.
3: It's so sad. It is a play on another app that they have in China called Are You Hungry?
2: Huh.
3: No word on if that app, like if you don't respond after 2 days, if they just send you an emergency pizza or not.
2: Yeah, that'd be great.
4: Time now for your River News Report, where locally, Common Ground Ministries' 37th Annual Fall Banquet will be held tonight at the Der Dutchman Restaurant in Walnut Creek. CGM is a singing prison ministry focused on the Ohio correctional system. The ministry is also involved in short-term missions, concerts, churches, and street fairs. Elsewhere, the Monday Night Mile is returning to Worcester for its ninth year. On October 5th at the Carl Munson Track on the College of Worcester campus, the event will begin that night at 6 o'clock and run until about 8:30. The Monday Night Mile is a fundraiser for Akron Children's Hospital. Since the event began in 2018, it's raised and donated nearly $90,000 to the hospital. More information about the event, sponsorship opportunities, and ways to support Akron Children's is available at MondayNightMile.org. And finally, Wilmont Fire and Rescue is holding a raffle for a family freezer bundle from Wholesome Valley Farm. The bundle includes, among other things, a variety of chicken, pork, and beef products, such as chicken breast, smoked wings, pork chops, burgers, hot dogs, steaks, and ground beef. Tickets are $15 each, or you can get five for $60. The raffle continues through September 30th, with the drawing scheduled for October 6th. 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
10: Conditions across central Ohio on this first day of fall, and we have the cooler air in place, the high upper 60s. Scattered rain showers returning for the overnight hours, our low upper 50s.
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0: 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I'm Josh on the River Morning Show with some of the best moments with Hannah.
1: Stop overthinking it.
0: These thoughts of an overthinker brought to you by our heroic first responders.
2: Oh, boy.
0: Our dog Ollie went nuts the other night, but nobody was at our house. No new car pulled in the driveway. Mm-hmm. So I went to the window, too, and I'm like, what are you looking at, buddy? And then I saw it. Flashing lights. It was a fire truck.
2: Oh, no.
0: I hadn't heard any sirens or anything, so I was okay. Like, okay, what is going on? I immediately started overthinking because the fire truck was parked outside our next door neighbor's mm-hmm. house. Worst case scenarios going through my mind.
2: Oh.
0: Best case scenarios going through my mind. Like, maybe everyone's okay. Maybe it was a false alarm of some sort. But then how was I going to find out what was going on? Because I didn't want to be the guy just, you know, sipping my coffee, staring at a disaster next door.
2: But you also don't want to be nosy.
0: I didn't want to be nosy. You can't go knock on someone's door when the authorities are there.
2: No.
0: And I also didn't want to get in the way if something was really wrong.
2: And you don't want to be a sidewalk dweller.
0: No.
2: Like, you can't just go staring at it. Just
0: walk back and forth, Like, sir, can you stop pacing? You're stressing me out. So I didn't know what to do, so I sent a text.
2: Oh.
0: And I was like, this is so lame. I felt terrible sending it because it's very easy to just send a text. It's almost like thoughts and prayers. Like, is that really even, like, is it effective? Thoughts, no. Prayers, yes. But it's a text. It just didn't have the care that I wanted with it. So I wasn't sure.
2: I feel like that's a pretty good, like...
0: compromise?
2: It's respectful distance because you don't know what's going on inside. You want to give them their space. But you're also showing that you care by doing something.
0: Yeah, but like then I just went back to like reading my book or whatever, and because there wasn't anything else I could do, it felt very impersonal and disconnected from potentially a time that they would need comfort and help.
2: Well, that's why the first responders are there.
0: Yeah,
2: and I then suppose. As the details come out, you can be your friend.
0: I will say. This one does have a happy ending.
2: Oh, that's a refreshing
0: Most
2: moment.
0: Most of the time when I'm overthinking, we just are left in this lurch.
2: Uh-huh.
0: My neighbor is from Switzerland.
2: That's cool.
0: And he has a French accent.
2: Even cooler.
0: So he replied to my text, and I will read to you what he said in a French accent.
2: Oh.
0: And he said, "This is very nice from you. Detector's carbon monoxide went off, so we called 911. The problem with the batteries. Thank you, Josh. So everybody...
2: That was a really good accent.
0: Everybody was okay. And so I appreciate him responding, letting me know, we're good, bro.
2: Oh, c'est bon.
0: We're good.
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4: Time now for a local Sports Ohio report. The NFL Monday night game won by the Rams at home. LA beat the Giants 28-6. Matt Stafford threw for four scores. But the real story was the injury. The Giants starting quarterback Jackson Dart. Dart injured his left knee in the very first series of the ball game. Don't know how serious it is at this point. Browns are back home, back at practicing in Berea today. Cleveland coming off the win at Tampa has Carolina for the home opener at Sunday at 1. Guardians had the night off. Cleveland against its final six games. One up on the White Sox as the Guardians go to Boston to take on the Red Sox tonight. Chicago does hold the wild card. So in effect, the teams are even in the final half dozen. That's what's happening. Sports, Mike Breckenridge, 104.5, The River.
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0: This is the River Morning Show. My name is Josh, and you might be listening this morning and dreading the upcoming day. You might be hoping and praying God helps in the meeting, with your kid's math test, on the commute, or in those moments when the house is too quiet today. You might be afraid it's going to be another day when your prayers just seem to bounce off the ceiling. I have been there. And I wonder, God, do you hear this and do you even care? I want you to know you're just the person God is looking for. Throughout the Bible, and you'll see, God chose the inadequate one. He chose the one nobody would choose, the worried ones, the disqualified ones. And he used them to change the world again and again and again. So I want you to know, even as you stare down the day and you're like, "Oy," you're a world changer today. 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
4: 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I'm Joe Everett. Soybeans posted a strong rally yesterday, with November futures up 24.5 cents to 13.28. Export demand is also showing some improvement, with 27.9 million bushels inspected last week. That puts soybean inspections for the marketing year 2% ahead of last year. Traders are also watching the United States-China trade meetings, with China's President Xi expected in the United States later this week. Weather and the outlook for Brazil's 2027 crop will also be important as we look ahead. As we turn to the wheat futures, they also moved higher yesterday, with December Kansas City wheat up 10¾ cents to 794.5. However, the wheat export demand remains weak. This is the Ohio AgNet.
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11: Weather. Overcast conditions across central Ohio on this first day of fall, and we have the cooler air in place, the high upper 60s. Scattered rain showers returning for the overnight hours, our low upper 50s.
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0: Super Morning Show. I'm Josh. Hannah is still on maternity leave. We continue to wish she and the baby and her husband the best. Producer Mike is hanging in. And as we begin news you can use today, let us go to the Shire, to a birthday party, because this is Bilbo and Frodo Baggins' birthday. Bilbo was born September 22nd, the year 2890 of the Third Age. 1290 by Shire Reckoning. Frodo was born September 22nd, 2968. To celebrate today, we will have 6 to 7 hearty meals, including second breakfast, 11sies, tea, dinner, supper, and all the rest.
1: I just know you've been waiting all year for this.
0: This is my Super Bowl today. And not only is it my Super Bowl because it's National Hobbit Day, but also because this is the first day of fall. We have combined two of the most important days on the calendar to one day today.
1: I was going to say, this is like your dream, Josh.
0: I am loving this. Okay, so my son and I finally decorated the house last night. You can catch a couple pics on the River Morning Show Facebook group and add your own. And already somebody was like, haven't decorated yet, but here's all the mums in my truck. Like, it's perfect. It's perfect. They're going to be beautiful. So add your pics. You can go see them there. And there is no candy corn in sight. So
1: no candy corn?
0: No, I'm not. I will eat it if it's in front of me, but I don't put it in front of me.
1: Okay.
0: You know what I mean?
1: Self-control, yeah.
0: If we had candy, like the Hershey Minis or whatever, the fall candies out, I would be twice as big as I am.
1: Okay, that's fair. I get it. I thought it was because you didn't like candy corn.
0: No, I will eat candy corn all day.
1: Okay.
0: My teeth will fall out. I like it. I just don't go and buy it for myself.
1: Your teeth just get replaced by the candy corn.
0: Hey, you know what? It could work. It could work. And last but not least, Phil Wickham never misses arm day, apparently. Okay, at the Cleveland show earlier this week, his concert, he scaled the fence thing into the first row of elevated seats.
1: Oh, wow.
0: Okay, so he like, and it was not hard for him. He was just like, climb, climb, climb. All right, so it's like the first row of a hockey game or whatever, so you see how high he had to climb. He pulled himself up, freaked out a security team while he did it, and he approached a couple. Now, they have a son, but they've had 3 miscarriages since then. This pregnancy they're currently on, though, is going along great. So he helped them with a gender reveal.
1: Oh, wow. That's amazing.
0: All right, so I got to find. Hang on one second. I got to get it. So here is the moment when he gets up there and starts talking with them, and they hand him the envelope so he can read it. Neither of them have seen the results.
2: Says, you guys, you're having another boy.
0: Another baby? So how old is your son?
2: Luca, and then do you have a name for a boy or girl yet? You don't know yet. Can we pray for you guys? Yeah, she's like, Phil, I'll take that.
0: It'd be perfect. They hadn't had a name picked out yet, so they suggested maybe Phil. Maybe. Then they also suggested David, which they didn't know is his middle name. So somehow this kid...
1: somehow there's going to be a Phil connection.
0: There's going to be a Phil or a David name somewhere in there. It was awesome. He prayed with them, with the whole crowd. And all of this was happening at the Cleveland show. And the entire show went on happily ever after.
3: Time now for your River News Report, where locally, Common Ground Ministries' 37th Annual Fall Banquet will be held tonight at the Der Dutchman Restaurant in Walnut Creek. CGM is a singing prison ministry focused on the Ohio correctional system. The ministry is also involved in short-term missions, concerts, churches, and street fairs. Elsewhere, the Monday Night Mile is returning to Worcester for its 9th year. On October 5th at the Carl Munson Track on the College of Worcester campus, the event will begin that night at 6 o'clock and run until about 8:30. The Monday Night Mile is a fundraiser for Akron Children's Hospital. Since the event began in 2018, it's raised and donated nearly $90,000 to the hospital. More information about the event, sponsorship opportunities, and ways to support Akron Children's is available at MondayNightMile.org. And finally, Wilmot Fire and Rescue is holding a raffle for a family freezer bundle from Wholesome Valley Farm. The bundle includes, among other things, a variety of chicken, pork, and beef products, such as chicken breast, smoked wings, pork chops, burgers, hot dogs, steaks, and ground beef. Tickets are $15 each, or you can get five for $60. The raffle continues through September 30th, with the drawing scheduled for October 6th. 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
9: The River Weather. Past conditions across central Ohio on this first day of fall, and we have the cooler air in place, the high upper 60s. Scattered rain showers returning for the overnight hours, our low upper 50s.
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0: It's the River Morning Show. My name is Josh. Her name is Natalie Lane, and she's a River Artist and River Morning Show guest co-host, joining from her home in Nashville. Ahead of River Ladies Night, she'll be in Worcester, Church of the Savior tomorrow night, and then Ohio Christian University in Circleville on Thursday. There's still time. Get your tickets when you text the word LADIES to 800-609-1049. And there are two things simultaneously happening here on the show. Natalie is learning about Ohio, and she's sharing things that are, from a millennial and Gen Z standpoint, cringy, and they are, quote, so Ohio. Ohio is this dichotomy, Natalie. So these are some things you can learn. Buckeyes are simultaneously an athlete, a candy, and a poisonous nut all at once. We had a river catch fire in Ohio.
1: Whoa.
0: Yeah. A river.
1: What did you just say?
0: A river, the Cuyahoga River in Cleveland, caught fire. I think it was in the 60s or 70s because it was so...
1: That feels difficult to do.
0: It was so polluted, it caught fire.
1: Guys, that is so Ohio.
0: Yeah, that's, see? See?
1: That's crazy. That should not happen.
0: What a claim to fame. And there's... We'll say stuff like OPE. Yeah, O-P-E. It's a word. Like, oh, let me scooch right by you here.
1: Classic. Yeah. That is classic Ohio.
0: Yeah.
1: That's classic Midwest, though. And you
0: that's true.
1: Kind of, you know. Here's also my question is, do you feel like you have an accent? Do you feel like there's an Ohio accent?
0: So I would say my natural response is no. But here's what I know. Being in media, one thing I learned when I went to college is that the Midwest / Ohio accent I have is typically the most desirable accent for news and radio announcers, because it sounds very normal. It doesn't.
1: Oh.
0: There's no East Coast thing. There's no Southern twang. There's no, you know, don't you know, from the northern parts of the country. There's none of that. When I travel a little, I'll watch the news and I'll listen for it, and I'm like, they've got the Midwest accent because they sound like me. So there we go.
1: Wow. Wow. Yeah. I have known people too who have an accent and have tried to sound more Ohio.
0: Yeah. Yeah.
1: So that's so Ohio to me.
0: Yeah. Thank you. Thank you. I know my grandparents grew up in West Virginia, and on occasion when my mom would visit, she'd come back with a little drawl, and I'm like, no, you're not from there.
1: You gotta get rid of that.
0: No, we escaped the sticks, lady. Let's not go back.
1: That is funny. I love it. But now look at you. You ended up in radio right where you belong.
0: How about that?
2: Yeah. The River Morning Show.
3: Time now for a local Sports Ohio report. The NFL Monday night game won by the Rams at home. LA beat the Giants 28-6. Matt Stafford threw for four scores. But the real story was the injury. The Giants starting quarterback Jackson Dart. Dart injured his left knee in the very first series of the ball game. Don't know how serious it is at this point. Browns are back home, back at practicing in Berea today. Cleveland coming off the win at Tampa has Carolina for the home opener at Sunday at 1. Guardians had the night off. Cleveland begins its final six games. One up on the White Sox as the Guardians go to Boston to take on the Red Sox tonight. Chicago does hold the wild card, so in effect, the teams are even in the final half dozen. That's what's happening. Sports, Mike Breckenridge, 104.5, The River.
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0: 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We're Josh and Hannah. Good morning.
1: Is that real? True story.
2: True story. In the Bible, in Luke chapter 5, there's this fella named Levi. And let's just say Levi was not winning any popularity contests back then. He was a tax collector.
0: Yikes.
2: Which basically meant people saw him as the guy who took their money and probably like a little extra off the top and then went home to his nice fancy house. Not exactly the guy you'd expect Jesus to call a friend. But then Jesus walks up to Levi and says, "Follow me." That alone is shocking.
0: Mm-hmm.
2: And also that there's no big speech, no list of things that Levi had to fix first. Just follow me. And Levi does. He leaves everything behind to follow Jesus. And he's so excited about it that he throws this huge dinner party. But this wasn't some perfectly planned dinner. This was a house full of the kind of people that those snooty religious leaders would have avoided.
0: They turn their nose up at that
2: group. Yeah. There were tax collectors and sinners and outsiders because the people, they were the people everyone else had written off. And sure enough, when the religious leaders show up, they're like, "Oh, wait a minute. Jesus is eating with these people."
0: No.
2: Oh, yeah, exactly. They're below me is what they're thinking. But Jesus says something that still somehow shocks the world today. He says, "It's not the healthy who need a doctor, but the sick."
0: Mm-hmm.
2: Jesus didn't come for people who already had it all together. So no matter where you've been or what you've done, Jesus makes room at his table. He isn't looking for perfection. He's looking for hearts willing to follow him. And that's a true story.
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12: Conditions across central Ohio on this first day of fall, and we have the cooler air in place, the high upper 60s. Scattered rain showers returning for the overnight hours, our low upper 50s.
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0: Josh on the River Morning Show. Hannah's on maternity leave, but we've got some of the best moments of the show for you now. Would you please read this for me?
1: Oh, all right.
0: Yes, grab that. Thank you.
2: Snack tips with Josh.
0: Yes.
2: United Snacks of America.
0: So there is a brand new article out listing off every state's favorite snack.
2: Ooh, I love this. Okay.
0: Some of them make a lot of sense. Some of them are completely out of left field.
2: Do tell.
0: For example, Arkansas. Uh-huh. I have no idea what Arkansas would like. Their number one snack? Cured venison. Deer. They're eating deer.
2: I mean, when you're feeling snacky, yeah. Why not?
0: They must have a lot of them. It was like
2: I wonder if they make a lot of dough to buy that deer.
0: Stop it right now. What would you think in Georgia would be their favorite snack?
2: Like a peach.
0: Right, exactly. It's not. It's pecans.
2: That's wild. All right.
0: Here's a question.
2: That's nutty, I mean.
0: Stop. The dad jokes are just fast and furious on this show. Do you say pecan or pecan? Which one is it?
2: Pecans.
0: No,
2: I say pecans.
0: Thank you. You got it right.
2: Pecan pie? Pecan pie. All right, continue.
0: Nevada, their favorite snack is chips and salsa.
2: Well, that, okay.
0: That makes sense.
2: That makes sense, yummy.
0: You know, Southwest
2: I'm here
0: or whatever.
2: For that. Mm-hmm.
0: What do you think Ohio is for the top snack in the state?
2: I'm torn between a Buckeye, chocolate and peanut butter.
0: Yep.
2: Or go out to the field and eat some corn.
0: I don't think freshly picked
2: thing?
0: Corn. No. You got it right on the first one. It's Buckeyes.
2: Nice.
0: Chocolate and peanut butter.
2: Obviously.
0: My mother makes a mean Buckeye.
2: Nice.
0: Oh, it's so good. What would, like, I want to see, because you've lived in Texas, you've lived in Ohio and Michigan.
2: Indiana. Mm-hmm.
0: So let's see where you actually belong.
2: Okay.
0: I mean, you can do the show remote. That's fine. what's your favorite snack? Like, if you just got to grab something, you're feeling snacky.
2: I'm feeling a little munchy. I probably want some popcorn.
0: Okay. And they look on the list here. Popcorn. Okay. All right. So
2: where do I belong? Hannah. Where's my home?
0: Off to Indiana you go.
2: The reason I left.
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12: The River Weather.
13: Overcast conditions across central Ohio on this first day of fall, and we have the cooler air in place, the high upper 60s. Scattered rain showers returning for the overnight hours, our low upper 50s.
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0: Uplifting and encouraging the river. I'm Josh. Hannah's on maternity leave. And when we last left our co-host hero, the celebrity co-host hero, Natalie Lane, we were talking about festivals, which inevitably then leads to festival food, fair food. And Natalie, I've got a theory of how I could become a millionaire. Okay, follow me on this. I just get a trailer. I name it Deep Fried Blank. You bring it, I'm going to batter it and fry it. It could be a rock from the ground. Let's go! If you want me to fry it, I'll fry it. I think I could make $1 million one summer doing that.
1: It's so true. We were just in Wisconsin, and they had so many kinds of cheese curds.
0: Yes!
1: It was actually crazy. So it's like, that's what I want, you know, at a summer festival.
0: Yeah.
1: That's what I think of.
0: They've done what I would do already. They've done like the deep fried Twinkies and the deep fried Oreos and the Snickers and those kinds of things. Have you been left wanting with the deep fried something that you just haven't gotten yet? Because I think we've probably, as a society, we've probably covered those bases.
1: Yeah, that's a good question. I feel like I've always been curious about the deep fried ice cream. Like, is that even possible? Can we do that? But now I've heard about it.
0: Uh-huh.
1: So, but I don't get the science of that. You know, how do you fry something very cold?
0: Yeah, it has to be that they take a very deep frozen, you know, like fudge bar or something, dip it in batter, and then the batter's got to provide some kind of brief protection. And it's got to be the worst mess. Like, if you are the parent and your child wants that, the answer's no. I'm sorry. Because it's going to be it's going to be all over you.
1: Mm-hmm, that's a mess for sure. But that's good. The batter is the coating.
0: Yeah.
1: I'm wondering, too, like, is there anything in Ohio for you guys that's like a staple?
0: Oh, yeah. Yeah, we,
1: okay.
0: And I'm sure someone has done this before, but like, have you ever had a buckeye? And I don't mean the actual nut, because that's poisonous and it'll kill you. But we have chocolate, like it's a chocolate ball, but it's got peanut butter in it. And then you like take a toothpick and make the little eye in it, like where the stem would be. And those are buckeyes. My mom makes them from scratch every year. If you deep fried one of those things, mind blowing.
1: Right. I'm just saying, why aren't you already deep frying those?
0: Like, there may be. We just haven't done it like here at the river. We don't have one of those vats yet. The river frying vat.
1: That's probably your next purchase.
0: Well, that's what I'm saying. We're talking 2027 budget here soon. That is a wish list item. I'm going to put it on there.
1: Very good. Bring it into the meeting, Josh.
0: It'll be the Natalie Lane Memorial Deep Fry Pit.
1: Yeah, tell him I said you had to.
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0: We're Josh and Hannah. This is the River Morning Show, and just breathe. That's the title of a note I have on my note-taking app. So it's always right there available to me because I can get kind of worked up inside my head. But because it's always right there and always available to me, I usually miss it.
1: Yeah, it's easy to overlook it.
0: It's like becoming wallpaper. Yeah. You just don't notice it anymore. So I don't. I saw it again today. I don't know what your week has been like or what today holds or what stresses, fears, and worries might be plaguing you today. So let's look at this note together. This is my command. Be strong and courageous. Do not be afraid or discouraged, for the Lord your God is with you wherever you go. That's Joshua 1:9 in the Bible. Don't be afraid, for I am with you. Don't be discouraged, for I am your God. I will strengthen you and help you. I will hold you up with my victorious right hand. It's Isaiah 41:10. For God has not given us a spirit of fear and timidity, but of power, love, and self-discipline. It's 2 Timothy 1:7. Give all your worries and cares to God, for he cares about you. 1 Peter 5:7. God is our refuge and strength, always ready to help in times of trouble. Psalm 46, verse 1. That's why I called the note, Just Breathe. Because it doesn't have to always be up to me. And each verse, each promise is true for you today, too.
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5: This is the Ohio AgNet from the Voice You Know at the News You Trust studio, sponsored by BASF, where Zatavo soybeans are transforming the approach to soybean seed decision-making with trailblazing innovation and quality without compromise. I'm Joe Everett. Corn and soybean futures both rallied sharply to start this week, with traders looking ahead to this week's U.S.-China trade meetings. December corn jumped 15.5 cents yesterday to 5.43. Corn export inspections also remained strong, with 163 million bushels inspected so far this marketing year, 16% ahead of last year's pace. As we turn to soybeans, they saw even bigger moves, with November beans up 24.5 cents to 13.28. Soybean export inspections are now 2% ahead of last year. The big focus this week will be President Xi's visit to the United States, whether trade discussions could lead to increased Chinese purchases of American agricultural products. This is the Ohio AgNet.
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12: Conditions across central Ohio on this first day of fall, and we have the cooler air in place, the high upper 60s. Scattered rain showers returning for the overnight hours, our low upper 50s.
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0: 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Hangry, yes.
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2: Time now for your River Business Report, where 12 states and Hollywood writers challenging Paramount's buyout of Warner Brothers Discovery have agreed to settle their lawsuits against the mega merger. Monday's announcement effectively paves the way for the $81 billion deal to cross the finish line with at least some new commitments. The blockbuster deal will bring together two of Hollywood's oldest studios, key TV networks like CBS and CNN, and streaming platforms such as HBO Max and Paramount Plus. It will also consolidate a decades-old library with titles ranging from Harry Potter to Top Gun. Monday's agreement calls for Paramount to increase domestic production and establish monitoring of editorial independence of the company's news operations. The settlement, however, still needs a final sign-off by a judge. With a look at business headlines, I'm Ron Hamilton for 104.5 The River.
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14: Showers in the forecast for the rest of today. Overcast, cool, gusty, northeasterly wind, or high 65. More rain arriving as the night goes on, or low settling between about 50 and 55. Showers likely for tomorrow, the high low 60s. Quiet weather returning by Thursday and for Friday. I'm meteorologist Jennifer Naramore.
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0: the River Morning Show, and she is hanging out as the latest guest co-host of the show, River artist Natalie Lane. She's going to be at the River Ladies Night tomorrow in Worcester and Thursday in Circleville. Tickets when you text LADIES to 800-609-1049. I mean, you're millennial, right? Or are you millennial? You're not millennial.
1: You know, I'm right on the edge.
0: Okay.
1: Technically, I'm Gen Z. I kind of identify as what they call millennial.
0: Yeah,
1: I'm kind of on the edge.
0: Yeah, you present that way, and which is why I kind of wondered if you were millennial, because you've got that kind of vibe, and I mean that in all the positive ways. So
1: thank you. Yeah.
0: So I do think it is a Gen Z thing, though. So you might be able to chime in on this. When the state of Ohio became a meme, and there are things that are so Ohio, which I don't know what to do with, because I love that people would talk about my state. I live here. I've always lived here. I never want to leave here. I love Ohio. But also, what do you mean that's so Ohio? That was so cringy. Are there things that you would call so Ohio? Like, is that real out there in the world?
1: This is so funny, because I've wondered what you guys actually think about this.
0: We love it and hate it.
1: I also don't fully get it, because I really like Ohio, like genuinely. And I think what people are talking about is maybe, you know how like, okay, if you drive through the entirety of Ohio, which we do a lot tour, there's a lot of just kind of flat land in between, right? And that's probably what people mean. I think the cities are awesome.
0: Okay.
1: I have a great time. So I feel like my view of Ohio is a little bit skewed, because I've had a great time there.
0: Good. Well, that's good. If you're going to skew it, I'd like to skew it that way.
1: For sure. But I also get what people mean if they're talking about kind of the flatland in the middle, which we also have in my great home state of Colorado.
0: Right.
1: So totally get it. So I don't know. What would be so Ohio?
0: I mean,
1: I don't even know.
0: I know there's things about Ohio, like... Listen, I get it. Scarlet and Gray, OHIO. Buckeye fans are obnoxious. I know we are. We completely are. We're ridiculous. We love our football team, and we love each other, and we think we're the best fans in the country, which means everyone hates us. And that one I'm okay with.
1: Mm-hmm. Yeah, to think you're the best fans in the country. Oh, guys.
0: We are.
1: That's tough. I don't know.
0: Stop it. Okay, let's coming back with more things about Ohio with Natalie Lane, River Morning Show guest co-host and River artist. That's in 7 minutes on the River Morning Show.
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21: The verdict was guilty. Case closed. The end. 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

0: funny how one little toy can bring back memories of your entire childhood. You can see where you were, who you played with, and what exactly you used to do with it, even if you haven't thought about that toy in years. It's the River, I'm Joe. So the finalists for this year's Toy Hall of Fame are out, and this list is basically like a trip through the toy aisle from my childhood. We're talking about the finalists include Bop It, Care Bears, Mousetrap, Pokemon cards, Polly Pocket, Sorry, Yahtzee, Tickle Me Elmo, and the Slide. And I think the Slide belongs in both the Toy Hall of Fame and the Toy Hall of Infamy. You know what I mean? There's so many great memories attached to the Slide. You know, you run up the steps, you're waiting your turn, you're racing your friends to the bottom. And then one of the biggest memories happens when you get off a metal slide on a summer day. I mean, there is no burn quite like that.
1: This is the Ohio Agnet from the Voice You Know at the News You Trust Studio, sponsored by BASF, where Zatavo soybeans are transforming the approach to soybean seed decision-making with trailblazing innovation and quality without compromise. I'm Joe Everett. China's purchases of U.S. agricultural products are still running well below the pace needed to meet the recently announced trade commitment. The White House said in May that China would purchase at least $17 billion of U.S. farm products each year through 2028, with the 2026 target prorated. Soybeans are not included in that figure because China made a separate commitment to increase soybean purchases. Through the first 7 months of this year, USDA data shows China bought about $3.9 billion of U.S. agricultural products, excluding soybeans. That's only slightly above the same period last year when purchases were a six-year low. U.S. farm groups say they're hoping for more consistent trade volume moving forward. This is the Ohio Agnet.
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12: Showers in the forecast for the rest of today. Overcast, cool, gusty, northeasterly wind, or high 65. More rain arriving as the night goes on, or low settling between about 50 and 55. Showers likely for tomorrow, the high low 60s. Quiet weather returning by Thursday and for Friday. I'm meteorologist Jennifer Naramore.
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0: Okay, there's something pretty cool about sharing a birthday with someone in your family. You know, it's one more thing you have in common with them, and then it's a date you're probably not going to forget. It's the River. I'm Joe. It's on the news that there's this family that's been recognized by the Guinness Book of World Records because five generations of the same family all have the same birthday. Five generations. And I'm not totally sure what the odds are of that actually happening, but I do know that there's absolutely no excuse for ever forgetting anybody's birthday there. And it just got me wondering what the birthday parties could possibly be like. Like, do you think they sing happy birthday five different times, or do they just include everybody's name in the song? You know, like, happy birthday to you, happy birthday dear grandma, dear dad, dear mom, dear Aunt Alice. I mean, it doesn't quite roll off the tongue now.
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0: uplifting and encouraging the river. I'm Joe. Maybe there's that thing that you do almost every single day, or it's a fairly common thing, but you're just not getting any better at it. Like, I knew somebody one time who was just terrible at taking pictures. Not because he was a bad-looking guy or anything. He could not keep his eyes open during pictures. So that thing that you're bad at, but you do a lot. 800-609-1049. Or you can share on Facebook for Middays with Joe. Debbie, is there anything coming to your mind?
1: Oh, yeah. Eating.
0: Okay. How so?
1: Well, it seems like everything I eat, it always makes it on my shirt. And I'm so embarrassed because I'm going to wear important. But then I have to stop and change my shirt because it's got food on it. And my mom had a bad habit of doing that. She was bad for it.
0: So has anybody ever said for Christmas or your birthday this year, you're going to get a grown-up bib?
1: Yeah, oh, absolutely. My sister tells me all the time, I need to get you a bib.
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2: 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The beans now on the plus side after starting lower by a half penny to 1¾, and wheat down by a nickel. From Farm Science Review, I'm Ty Higgins. This is the Ohio AgNet. We'll see you down the road.
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14: Great
9: Showers in the forecast for the rest of today. Overcast, cool, gusty, northeasterly wind, our high 65. More rain arriving as the night goes on, our low settling between about 50 and 55. Showers likely for tomorrow, the high low 60s. Quiet weather returning by Thursday and for Friday. I'm meteorologist Jennifer Naramore.
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going to be such a special night happening in Worcester tomorrow night, and then again on Thursday night in Circleville. It's River Ladies Night. Tasha Layton and Natalie Lane are going to be there. You can be there too by texting LADIES to 800-609-1049. I'll play.

0: uplifting and encouraging the river. I'm Joe. Taking some time today thinking about the things that we do every single day, but for some reason, we're just not any good at it. It could be something like I had a friend who just had a hard time taking pictures because his eyes would always close. It could be something like remembering names, or in Katie's case, she was saying that she has a tough time parking. Thanks for calling in.
1: I used to be able to park perfectly straight every single time. I was just really good at it. In the last probably 6 months, I'm either one side or the other, but I'm also crooked, even when I am 100% sure that I'm straight. And then I do the same thing now. I open my door, I check the lines, I readjust, and then I'm still crooked when I get out.
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0: It's hard to believe, but Christmas will be here before we know it. 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
4: 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And when it led me to the cross, only then I understood that even in the ruthless

0: And encouraging the river. I'm Joe. River Ladies Night coming up tomorrow night in Worcester. Tasha Layton, Natalie Lane gonna be there. You should be there too. And if you can't make it to the one in Worcester, that's okay, because we got one happening in Circleville this Thursday. So again, I need you to be caller number 3 right now at 800-609-1049. 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
1: The River. Time now for a River News Report. Well, the Monday Night Mile returning to Worcester for its 9th year, October the 5th. It'll be at the Carl Munson Track at the College of Worcester campus. The event will begin at 6 that night and go to about 8:30. The Monday Night Mile is a fundraiser for Akron Children's Hospital. Since the event began in 2018, it's raised and donated nearly $90,000 to the hospital. If you want more details, sponsorship available is all. You can join the Akron Children's Hospital website and go to mondaynightmile.org. Common Ground Ministries will have their annual fall banquet. That's at the Der Dutchman Restaurant in Walnut Creek tonight. It's the 37th annual fall banquet. It's a singing prison ministry focused on the Ohio correctional system, also involved in short-term missions, concerts, churches, and street fairs. And Wilmot Fire and Rescue will hold a raffle for a family freezer bundle from Wholesome Valley Farm. That bundle includes a variety of chicken and pork beef products that include chicken breasts, smoked wings, pork chops, burgers, hot dog steaks, ground beef. All that is included. Tickets just $15 each, 5 for 60. The raffle continues through the end of the month. The drawing, October the 6th. Tickets are available through the Wilmot Fire and Rescue Facebook page. Mike Breckenridge, 104.5 The River.
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8: The River Weather.
9: Three showers in the forecast for the rest of today. Overcast, cool, gusty, northeasterly wind, or high 65. More rain arriving as the night goes on, or low settling between about 50 and 55. Showers likely for tomorrow, the high low 60s. Quiet weather returning by Thursday and for Friday. I'm meteorologist Jennifer Naramore.
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1: You know, it's so easy to look in the mirror and immediately start picking yourself apart. You know, you notice the thing that you don't like, then there's the other thing, and then before you know it, the only thing you see are things that you don't like about yourself. It's The River, I'm Joe. I dealt with self-esteem issues a lot when I was younger. I would look in the mirror and I would immediately find something wrong with myself, something that I wish was different. And there were even times when I was younger, I would actually write Bible verses on my mirror because I needed to be reminded of what is true. One of them, I am fearfully and wonderfully made. And maybe you need that reminder too, you know, because you spend enough time listening to that voice telling you you're not pretty enough, you're not thin enough, you're not young enough, you're not good enough. I think eventually you really start to believe it. And that's not what God says about you. He said you were created in the image of God and you are fearfully and wonderfully made. You are so much more than the things that you wish were different. God made you and God loves you.
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4: 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Corn for December down 3.5 at midday at 539.5. March 553.5 down by 3.25. Soybeans for November, 1.5 to the plus side at 1329.5. January 1344.25 up by 0.25 cent. And December wheat down 6.25 at 720.25. March 736.75 down 6 cents. Live cattle lower by 57 to 97. Lean hogs higher by 90 to 152. From the Farm Science Review, I'm Ty Higgins. 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

0: 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It's the River. I'm Joe. I was actually at a Reds game recently, and they have like concessions now where you can walk up, you can pick out the food that you want. So like if you want a hot dog, you walk up, you pick up the hot dog. And then you go to a cash register that also is self-service. 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And I did that, right? So I walk up, pick up the food, check myself out. And the machine asked me if I want to leave a tip. I was like, leave a tip for who? Myself? I did all the work.
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13: The River Weather.
14: Rain showers in the forecast for the rest of today. Overcast, cool, gusty, northeasterly wind, or high 65. More rain arriving as the night goes on, or low settling between about 50 and 55. Showers likely for tomorrow, the high low 60s. Quiet weather returning by Thursday and for Friday. I'm meteorologist Jennifer Naramore.
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0: leaving. On the night you're falling all to pieces, you can bring your lonely heart to Jesus. What if I told you that I believe it?
1: Uplifting and encouraging the river. I'm Joe. Figuring out the rules, something that we need to figure out once and for all, because I've been seeing this more and more recently. You know, when you go to the airport and people are in full-on pajamas, like fuzzy slippers, onesies, a sleep mask dangling around their neck. It's got me wondering, though, what are the rules here? Like, is there... Are PJs allowed to be on an airplane? I know they're allowed to, but should they be allowed? Or should there be some level of a dress code when you're flying on a plane? You can join the show, share your thoughts, 800-609-1049, or on Facebook, River Middays with Joe.
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1: What do you think? 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
1: 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But if you're flying to like Tokyo, yeah, okay, I'll allow pajamas to happen because, you know, that's a long flight. You want to be comfortable.
4: Right.
1: What do you think? 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You can call 800-609-1049. 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

0: uplifting and encouraging the river. I'm Joe. Maybe you've seen it yourself. You've been at the airport and someone walking through security in pajamas. I'm talking fuzzy slippers, a robe, maybe even a nightcap. Are there rules for this? Is this acceptable now? Or should there be some kind of dress code when we're 30,000 feet in the air? 800-609-1049, or you can join the conversation on Facebook, River Middays with Joe.
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3: 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So I'm not going to judge what other people do. For me, I would not feel comfortable wearing PJs on an airplane.
0: All right. Well, you can join the show. Share your thoughts. Should PJs be worn on an airplane? Is this acceptable? 800-609-1049. 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
15: Showers in the forecast for the rest of today. Overcast, cool, gusty, northeasterly wind, or high 65. More rain arriving as the night goes on, or low settling between about 50 and 55. Showers likely for tomorrow, the high low 60s. Quiet weather returning by Thursday and for Friday. I'm meteorologist Jennifer Naramore.
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0: there's something really convenient about buying a wedding gift now. You know, you can sit on your couch, you can pick something off the registry, and then have it show up at the couple's house without ever having to touch the gift. It's the River, I'm Joe. So I'm actually headed to Kansas City to go to a wedding soon, and I was looking through the registry, and I started thinking about how people did this before the internet, you know, because you couldn't just click a button and have the gift delivered. So I just picture, you know, like you were flying to the wedding, you know, were people really bringing, you know, vacuums and crock pots on the plane with them? Like, can you imagine having to explain to the person next to you why your carry-on is like, you know, a KitchenAid mixer?
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0: 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I'm Haley.
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14: The River Weather.
2: say showers in the forecast for the rest of today. Overcast, cool, gusty, northeasterly wind, or high 65. More rain arriving as the night goes on, or low settling between about 50 and 55. Showers likely for tomorrow, the high low 60s. Quiet weather returning by Thursday and for Friday. I'm meteorologist Jennifer Naramore.
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0: Thanks for being here. I'm Haley. It's pretty cool that when you support a ministry like The River, you're doing so much more than just giving to a radio station. You're really investing into lives. This is what I mean.
1: 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And, you know, they go through something and they say, oh, remember that song from The River? And that makes me feel so good.
0: It's the coolest thing when you impact families like Zipporah's. 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
0: 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And a great way to kick off the season will be the Celebrate Christmas Tour with Danny Gokey and Natalie Grant. It's coming to Mansfield December 3rd. 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
14: Sky
13: skies stay cloudy through the night with rain showers becoming likely after midnight with lows in the lower 50s, gusty east winds to 25 miles an hour. Cloudy and rainy for Wednesday with highs in the lower 60s, east winds to 25 miles an hour. There could be an early evening shower, otherwise decreasing clouds Wednesday night and a low near 50. I'm meteorologist Matthew Harding.
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0: Here's something that's good to know today.
1: I'm glad to know that.
0: I'm Haley on the river, and beyond pumpkin spice and the leaves changing, if fall is your favorite season, there's some brain science behind why. Starting with, for a lot of us, this time of year still holds that feeling of a new beginning. So much of your life this time of year is associated with the start of back to school, that fresh start, that newness, that nostalgia is still there for so many of us. I know I feel that when I see the school supplies hit the shelves every year. Also, I never would have thought of this, but it makes sense. They say that the cooler temperatures that we get in the fall, that cooler, crisper air, it can really help you think more clearly. It's like that little shock to the system that actually can bring some clarity to your brain, even though we will complain about the cold at some point. And then our brains love fall because it comes with such a sense of comfort, specifically in fall attire. You think about the kind of stuff you want to reach for in the fall, things like sweaters, sweatshirts, flannels, baggier, looser fitting items that are helping you maybe feel a little less insecure because of how they fit, but also they're just cozy and warm. So I don't know. Some people don't like fall because it's the gateway to winter, which of course we will complain about. But I love living in a place where we get to experience the fullness of all four seasons, but from Buckeye football to some gorgeous scenery when the leaves change. Fall in Ohio is a pretty special time.
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0: Here's the deal, ladies. You are probably due for a night out. Because let's be real, life gets busy. You got a lot of people who are looking to you to help get things done and to get them where they need to go. And you're always doing for others. And that's amazing about you. But you got to fill up that cup to keep going. So I'm Haley. This is The River. And when you share right now why you really need a girl's night out, you've got a chance to win one, because The River Ladies Nights Out are coming up tomorrow night in Worcester, Thursday night in Circleville, and you've got a chance to win 4 VIP tickets at 800-609-1049. 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
1: Time now for a River News Report. Well, the Monday Night Mile returning to Worcester for its 9th year, October the 5th. It'll be at the Carl Munson Track at the College of Worcester campus. The event will begin at 6 that night and go to about 8:30. The Monday Night Mile is a fundraiser for Akron Children's Hospital. Since the event began in 2018, it's raised and donated nearly $90,000 to the hospital. If you want more details, sponsorship available is all. You can join the Akron Children's Hospital website and go to mondaynightmile.org. Common Ground Ministries will have their annual fall banquet. That's at the Der Dutchman Restaurant in Walnut Creek tonight. It's the 37th annual fall banquet. It's a singing prison ministry focused on the Ohio correctional system, also involved in short-term missions, concerts, churches, and street fairs. And Wilmot Fire and Rescue will hold a raffle for a family freezer bundle from Wholesome Valley Farm. That bundle includes a variety of chicken and pork beef products that include chicken breasts, smoked wings, pork chops, burgers, hot dog steaks, ground beef. All that is included. Tickets just $15 each, 5 for 60. The raffle continues through the end of the month. The drawing, October the 6th. Tickets are available through the Wilmot Fire and Rescue Facebook page. 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
2: Skies stay cloudy through the night with rain showers becoming likely after midnight with lows in the lower 50s, gusty east winds to 25 miles an hour. Cloudy and rainy for Wednesday with highs in the lower 60s, east winds to 25 miles an hour. There could be an early evening shower, otherwise decreasing clouds Wednesday night and a low near 50. I'm meteorologist Matthew Harding.
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0: 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I'm Haley.
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0: When you are having a bad day, think about who it is that gets the brunt of your anger and of your grumpiness. It's probably someone like your spouse, your kids, maybe a parent or a best friend. You know, usually it's one of the people that you love the most. I'm Haley on the River, and that happens for good reasons. I mean, when you know that somebody loves you, like really loves you, that means you feel safe enough with that person to not be the best version of yourself sometimes. You feel secure that they're still going to love you even if you're kind of a jerk, right? And what a gift it is to have that type of unconditional love. But the thing I always have to remind myself of is that other person still has feelings and doesn't deserve to be treated poorly just because I'm having a bad day. And bless my husband, he is that person that gets a lot of my snippiness and my blow-ups, whether it has anything directly to do with him or not. I know I've got parent friends who've shared moments that they're not proud of blowing up at their kids. It's like none of us are ever gonna walk this line perfectly. And that is when you get a lot of practice with these three phrases. I'm sorry. Thank you. And I love you. The
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13: Skies stay cloudy through the night with rain showers becoming likely after midnight with lows in the lower 50s, gusty east winds to 25 miles an hour. Cloudy and rainy for Wednesday with highs in the lower 60s, east winds to 25 miles an hour. There could be an early evening shower, otherwise decreasing clouds Wednesday night and a low near 50. I'm meteorologist Matthew Harding.
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0: Look on the bright side.
1: I'm Haley on the River, helping you look on the bright side by reminding you that there are still good people and good things happening in the world. And sometimes it looks like a student athlete's dream becoming a reality right here in Ohio. So today, Ben is a football player at the University of Toledo. But a few years ago, while he was playing football at another school, he had this vision to put on an event that would allow his peers to come to know Jesus. And he tried and he tried, but it never quite came to be until he was transferred to the University of Toledo. He still had this dream in his heart to see student athletes like him use their platforms to share Jesus with their peers. Well, finally, he was able to find some support for this dream, and the resources just started to fall into place with the help of local churches, campus ministries, and other student athletes. They were able to get a stage, parking, a baptism tub, t-shirts, and more. And they were able to put on this event where nearly 400 people ended up showing up to hear a gospel message and to worship. And what started as 5 people signed up to get baptized turned into 50 people who made that decision to be baptized at the event. All because some college students felt this pull and then actually did something about it. And I'm just so encouraged by this. I hope you are too, that right here in Ohio, we've got people of all ages who want to use their influence, their resources, and their time to help point other people toward Jesus.
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1: This place is like an idea factory, constantly coming up with ideas, entrepreneurial concepts that you, if you're listening, you're like, wow, that'll work. You go ahead and do it. Run with it.
2: Well, not all the time. Sometimes people are like, that's never going to work.
1: This one will work. Okay. The sympathy store came up with this idea. It's a drive-through. Because people are looking for sympathy. They just want, they don't want anything fixed.
2: They don't want any advice.
1: No, they just want somebody to go, oh, man, that's a rough day. You had a rough day.
2: And that's what you're going to provide at the sympathy store.
1: For $8.
2: Okay.
1: When that's you drive through.
3: Reasonable. I don't know, because even in there are times when I don't want advice, I want sympathy, I want genuine sympathy. Mm. I don't want artificial, hollow, fake, I'm only doing this because you paid me for it, sympathy.
1: I don't know.
2: So true.
1: If I'm leaning out the window and I'm making eye contact with you, I'll cock my head a little bit to the side. And then just be like,
3: there would almost be a part of me that would wonder, you know, that this person doesn't know me at all. Do they really care? Or are they sitting there thinking, this lady's upset about that? Mm-hmm. Come on.
1: Oh, no. Internally, I'll be laughing at you. But I mean, I'll be turning my head ever so slightly.
2: The head tilted to the side is really how he's trying to sell this.
3: You know, I would pay you $8 to laugh at me. So.
1: That's free. You know that.
3: As long as it's genuine.
1: Yes.
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20: Skies stay cloudy through the night with rain showers becoming likely after midnight with lows in the lower 50s, gusty east winds to 25 miles an hour. Cloudy and rainy for Wednesday with highs in the lower 60s, east winds to 25 miles an hour. There could be an early evening shower, otherwise decreasing clouds Wednesday night and a low near 50. I'm meteorologist Matthew Harding.
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0: It's Brant and Sherry on the river.
1: Talking to a friend of mine who's absorbed everything the last couple years. All the news, all the theories, all the debates, all the everything. Like, my thing with him was, man, you know there's going to be a funeral for you someday, right? I know it sounds macabre, but there's going to be one for all of us.
0: I was going to say, but true.
1: It's true.
0: Yeah.
1: What do you want people to say about you? Mm. And he laughed. He said that he figured it all out.
0: Not one thing got by him.
1: That he argued on Facebook. He literally was laughing about it. He's like, no, you're right. You're right. And I was just saying, look, you can be on to this stuff and it can be important.
0: Yeah.
1: But who are you supposed to be? And who are you supposed to be becoming? And who does your wife need you to be? And who do your kids need you to be in his case? Yeah. Who do we all need you to be? That's not going to do it.
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